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3: 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But that is just a mostly accurate weather report sponsored by Mostly Music. I still have no idea what the source is for this weather. All I know is it just shows up on my desk every time I come in. What I do know very well is the fact that we have Treaty Oak Revival up next with Stop and Stare on 100.3 KOMX.

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My name is Liam, and I'm about to get out of here, but not before I have a nice little classic to play me out. I got Black Hawk up next with Every Once in a While on 100.3 KOMX. 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
1: Saturday, August 8th, the Hoover Volunteer Fire Department's Backyard Bash is from noon to 5 p.m. at M.K. 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
3: Saturday, August 8th, the Hoover Volunteer Fire Department's Backyard Bash is from noon to 5 p.m. at M.K. 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
1: Saturday, August 8th, the Hoover Volunteer Fire Department's Backyard Bash is from noon to 5 p.m. at M.K. Brown in Pampa, Texas. It's a craft show with vendors, cornhole tournament, food trucks, bounce houses, and games. 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Hoover would like to thank Brandon Sellers State Farm and J&L Backhoe Services for being the main sponsors of the event. The community is invited to come out and visit the vendor booths, food trucks, and bounce houses, cornhole tournament for semi-pro and amateur backyard divisions. This is going to be August 8th from noon to 5 p.m. at M.K. Brown in Pampa, Texas. The Hoover Volunteer Fire Department Backyard Bash welcomes you. 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
2: Saturday, August 8th, the Hoover Volunteer Fire Department's Backyard Bash is from noon to 5 p.m. at M.K. 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Hoover would like to thank Brandon Sellers State Farm and J&L Backhoe Services for being the main sponsors of the event. The community is invited to come out and visit the vendor booths, food trucks, and bounce houses, cornhole tournament for semi-pro and amateur backyard divisions. This is going to be August 8th from noon to 5 p.m. at M.K. Brown in Pampa, Texas. The Hoover Volunteer Fire Department Backyard Bash welcomes you. All proceeds go to Hoover.

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1: Saturday, August 8th, the Hoover Volunteer Fire Department's Backyard Bash is from noon to 5 p.m. at M.K. Brown in Pampa, Texas. 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Hoover would like to thank Brandon Sellers State Farm and J&L Backhoe Services for being the main sponsors of the event. The community is invited to come out and visit the vendor booths, food trucks, and bounce houses, cornhole tournament for semi-pro and amateur backyard divisions. This is going to be August 8th from noon to 5 p.m. at M.K. Brown in Pampa, Texas. The Hoover Volunteer Fire Department Backyard Bash welcomes you. All proceeds go to

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2: 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The community is invited to come out and visit the vendor booths, food trucks, and bounce houses, cornhole tournament for semi-pro and amateur backyard divisions. This is going to be August 8th from noon to 5 p.m. at M.K. Brown in Pampa, Texas. The Hoover Volunteer Fire Department Backyard Bash welcomes you. 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
1: Saturday, August 8th, the Hoover Volunteer Fire Department's Backyard Bash is from noon to 5 p.m. at M.K. 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This is going to be August 8th from noon to 5 p.m. at M.K. 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

devil went down to Georgia. He was looking for a soul to steal. He was in a bind because he was way behind and he was willing to make a deal. When he came across this young man sawing on a fiddle and playing it hot, and the devil jumped up on a hickory stump and said, "Boy, let me tell you what. I guess you didn't know it, but I'm a fiddle player too. And if you'd care to take a dare, I'll make a bet with you. Now you play pretty good fiddle, boy, but give the devil his due. I bet a fiddle of gold against your soul, because I think I'm better than you." The boy said, "My name's Johnny, and it might be a sin, but I'll take your bet, and you're gonna regret it.

opened up his case and he said, "I'll start this show." And fire flew from his fingertips as he rosined up his bow. And he pulled the bow across the strings and it made an evil hiss. And then a band of demons

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Johnny said, "Devil, just come on back if you ever want to try again. I done told you once, you son of a bitch, I'm the best."

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I usually make it through Saturday sober. All bets are off when I flip her over. One bourbon, one scotch, one beer.

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2: Panhandle area lake enthusiasts are being informed of various construction projects going on at Lake Merida that have impacted and limited activities. Construction work will impact the Sanford Yake camping and boating area. Today, the Sanford Yake upper parking lot is closed for construction work. Then on Monday, August 10th, there will be delays as construction continues on the Sanford Yake lower parking lot. Lake officials say boat ramps will remain open and accessible during construction. Motorists are encouraged to use alternate parking while visiting the area. Visitors are asked to use caution while traveling through work zone areas. Watch for construction equipment and personnel and follow all posted signs as well as directions. Another Pampa Harvest and Maker's Market is set for 10 a.m. to 4 p.m. this coming Saturday at 1633 North Nelson, dedicated to supporting local business, handcrafted products, and the Young Entrepreneur Program. It's all an opportunity to shop local and encourage next-generation business owners. In addition to meeting local vendors, those attending can browse handcrafted wreaths and home decor, custom apparel, hair bows that are handmade, also beverages, food, jewelry, gift items, and interactive activities available. The Young Entrepreneur Program instills confidence, develops business skills, and teaches how to successfully own and operate a business. Admission to the event is free, and new vendors and activities are added to the market throughout the season, which will conclude on October 31st. More information may be obtained by phoning 806-680-3559. Tickets for the 79th annual Top of Texas Rodeo Friday and Saturday sell for $20 for adults for the Friday performance, and for the Saturday performance, adult tickets $25. Children ages 7 to 12 are $10. Ages 6 and under will be admitted free. The rodeo performances will be at 8 p.m. nightly at the Top Texas Rodeo B&G Electric Arena in Pampa. The schedule includes tonight the Slack performance. Admission is $5 for adults. Those 12 and under are admitted free. Saturday, the free barbecue for all ticket holders at 6:30 p.m. Button Bustin' Extravaganza. During the barbecue meal, the Button Bustin' will begin at 6 tomorrow evening with check-in from 5 p.m. to 5:45. And the rodeo dance, Saturday, August 8th, rodeo parade at 10:30. The parade entries will be accepted up until parade time. There also will be the Mutton Bustin' Extravaganza Finals on Saturday, along with the second rodeo dance. And specialty night attractions include the Nickel Drop, ages 6 and under, taking part in that, the Calf Scramble, ages 12 and under, and the Wild Buffalo Races and Freestyle Bullfighting. Further information about the Top of Texas rodeo-related events may be obtained by phoning the association at 806-662-2873. And this weekend, all taxpayers across Texas will have the opportunity to save money that during the annual sales tax holiday that will be Friday, Saturday, and Sunday midnight. The tax-free purchases include most clothing, footwear, school supplies, and backpacks sold for fewer than $100. And mark your calendar for the Hoover Volunteer Fire Department's Backyard Bash, scheduled from noon until 5 p.m. this Saturday. It will be at M.K. Brown Auditorium in Pampa. All proceeds will benefit the Hoover Volunteer Fire Department. The city of Pampa is continuing to spray residential areas for mosquitoes on an as-needed basis this summer. However, those who do not want their property sprayed are asked to contact Pampa City Hall at 806-669-5760 to be placed on the Do Not Spray list. Health officials say major breeding sites for mosquitoes that should be eliminated are clogged gutters and drains, discarded tires, wheelbarrows, uncovered rain barrels, flower pots, plant saucers, bird baths, pet bowls, tree holes, decaying leaves and rot, loose or sinking tarp holes, tree holes, hollow stumps, buckets and watering cans, as well as kiddie swimming pools. In the Ken Paxton, James Tallarico U.S. Senate contest, Paxton is campaigning this week across the Lone Star State, touting his new proposed tax deductions. Correspondent Danny Moffitt has more.
3: With Ken Paxton and James Tallarico in a neck-and-neck battle to be our next U.S. senator, Paxton has announced a new set of tax deductions he says he would propose in Washington. He will be on a tour this week with stops planned in Dallas-Fort Worth, Houston, McAllen, and San Antonio. Paxton's new tax deductions would be for health care, housing, and family-related expenses. These new benefits would be able to be claimed on top of existing deductions. There would be a $25,000 deduction for out-of-pocket medical expenses that would include premiums for individuals and additional deductions for dependents. He wants to create a $5,000 tax deduction that could go for workout expenses, also nutritional plans, and payments for sports activities for dependents. A $50,000 deduction for first-time homebuyers. A recent Fox News poll found that Tallarico is leading Paxton 51% to 48%.
4: I'm Danny Moffitt.
2: On the Pampa Radio TxDOT Time Saver Travel Report today, there are lane closures both directions of I-40 at the Bolton, Eastern, and Nelson Street intersections for bridge repairs. Work is taking place from 7 p.m. to 6 the following morning, and that will be completed by tomorrow. The left and center lanes of westbound I-40 at Eastern are closed for patchwork. The right lane of eastbound I-40 from Whitaker to Airport Boulevard also is closed. And there are various lane closures on the eastbound I-40 service road from Pullman to Airport Boulevard. The left lane of I-40 at Spur 228 east of Amarillo is closed, and the Lipscomb County Gillaloo Creek Bridge on Highway 23 remains closed for reconstruction work. TxDOT encourages motorists to drive with caution, reduce speeds through construction zones. Work is subject to change due to weather and emergencies. Motorists are encouraged to leave early for destinations to compensate for time that may be lost traveling through work zones. Now this.
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0: In the regional news roundup, the WT Enterprise Center will host a one-day seminar designed to help financial leaders strengthen their leadership skills. The summit will be from 10 a.m. to 4 p.m. Tuesday, August 25th at the Enterprise Center at 2300 Northwestern in Amarillo. Accounting and finance professionals will take part in the sessions led by leadership expert and former chief financial officer and Six Arrows Consulting founder Eric Alexander. Sessions will focus on stewardship, accountability, relationships, and leadership growth. The summit will offer 6 continuing professional education credits for those taking part. It's co-hosted by the Panhandle Chapter of the Texas Society of Certified Public Accountants, Six Arrows Consulting, and America Small Business Development Center at WT. 3 years after a patient died at a Freestone County medical spot, 2 suspects, including a Frisco doctor, have been arraigned and are facing murder charges. Jason Gallagher and Amber Johnson face multiple charges, including murder, criminally negligent homicide, and manslaughter, relative to the 2023 death of Jennifer Cleveland. The victim died after an IV treatment went off the rails at Lux Med Spa at Wortham, that's a town about 80 miles south of Dallas. Documents state Gallagher, an anesthesiologist who was operating a Frisco practice at the time, failed to properly supervise Johnson as she gave an IV treatment to Cleveland. Johnson did not have a medical license when the IV was administered, and Gallagher's medical license was subsequently suspended. A new data center is on the drawing board at Hubbard. Danny's again with that story.
1: Nexus Data Centers have announced they're in advanced talks to secure $15 billion in financing to build a new AI data center campus in Hubbard, Texas. That would be for the Anthropic company, and that Morgan Stanley would be the lead bank group on that deal. Google has agreed to back up Anthropic and their obligations using their investment-grade credit rating. That funding would go for Anthropic data centers and their leases and the associated power purchase agreements. They would have on-site natural gas plants to produce 1.6 gigawatts of electricity for each of those facilities. The deal is structured as a $14 billion bridge loan with a revolving credit agreement, and with that financing agreement, that Google will get about 20% of an equity stake in the data centers and the power projects. I'm Danny Moffitt.
0: New York-based investment firm Apollo Global is headed to Austin to establish a new strategic growth hub. Apollo officials say that the move is focused on innovation, technology, and the continued growth of the company. It also aims to support Athene, Apollo's asset management and retirement services platform. Governor Greg Abbott says the expansion in Austin will advance Texas global leadership in the financial services sector. Apollo says it will build on nearly 2 decades of partnerships in the Lone Star State, along with its growing leadership in energy and infrastructure. Apollo officials say Texas' business-friendly environment and long-term growth opportunities are key factors in the decision to relocate. Solano County, California leaders are pointing fingers after that multi-billion dollar shipyard project decided to bail out of the Golden Gate Bridge State in favor of a move to Brownsville, Texas. Saronic Technologies manufactures drone boats, and it says Brownsville was chosen as the site of its Port Alpha, picking Texas over Collinsville, California. And the $3.2 billion shipyard may become the nation's largest once fully operational. Saronic says its project will employ 10,000 workers. Democratic California State Senator Christopher Colbolden touted the potential Solano County site and said the Board of Supervisors and lawmakers were ready to strike what he termed a real deal. But disillusioned officials said the shipyard plan was being held hostage by its being tied up to an unpopular housing development proposal. Numerous companies have moved their headquarters from California to Texas over the past 2 decades. More than 150 corporate headquarters departed California for Texas, and since 2020, more than 100 total companies have moved to Texas, with roughly 40% to 50% of them originating from California. The high-profile moves include Tesla from Silicon Valley to Austin, Chevron to Houston, Charles Schwab from San Francisco to Westlake, Oracle from Redwood City to Austin, and SpaceX to Starbase, Texas. Texas has no state personal income tax, lower corporate tax burdens, a business-friendly regulatory framework, and less expensive real estate as well as lower operational costs. A Van, Texas resident pleading guilty after he was accused of cheating a 71-year-old woman into paying $64,000 for roof repairs she did not need. The 33-year-old Levi Aaron Lee pled guilty to financial abuse of an elderly person over $30,000 and under $150,000. An affidavit states the woman told officials he and a co-conspirator told her the roof was unstable, collected 6 checks and $14,000 in cash for the repairs. In actuality, the document states the men caused damage themselves and poorly covered it up with roughly $1,800 worth of paint, roofing tiles, and uneven plywood. Third-party contractors assessed the damage, but 4 new roofs could be purchased for $64,000 the victim paid. The state agreed to a plea bargain arrangement of 5 years deferred adjudication probation and Lee repaying the woman $64,000. Formal sentencing hearing was set for August 27th. The recovery from last month's historic flooding in South Texas is a massive team effort still. While some crews are cleaning damage, others are still working behind the scenes to make sure those frontline workers have everything they need to keep going. More than 80 local volunteers with the Central Texas chapter of Texans on a Mission, the Central Texas Christian Disaster Relief Team, have deployed to Kerrville and Uvalde to prepare food, operate mobile shower units, and laundry services for volunteers leading to the flood relief initiatives. While volunteers are feeding and clothing flooding survivors, others are on the job gutting flooded homes and businesses. Currently, 30 volunteers are in Uvalde, while another 50 are serving in Kerrville.
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3: For the child of God, current events remind us that our world is involved in a spiritual battle that is greater than anything our generation has seen before. While this truth can stir up fear or anxiety, we can be encouraged when we remind ourselves that God is in control and nothing is happening without His permission. My name is Kyle Losfeldt, and as the pastor of Grace Baptist Church in Pampa, Texas, I would like to encourage every believer to look to God for the strength and encouragement that only He can give. I would also encourage you to exercise a level of boldness for the cause of Christ like you've never exercised before. I am convinced that if God's people will stand for the truths of God's Word, we can have a greater impact on this culture than we ever thought possible. As has been said before, the only thing necessary for the triumph of evil is for good men to do nothing. Therefore, be strong and of good courage. Be not afraid, neither be thou dismayed, for the Lord thy God is with thee.
4: We're still waiting to rebuild the cow herd. I'm Kerry Martin with Texas Ag News and Views on the Texas Farm Bureau Radio Network. The question remains the same. When will cow herd rebuilding get underway? The recent biannual cattle inventory report didn't give us much to go on, according to Oklahoma State University livestock marketing specialist Darrell Peel.
5: The mid-year report shows a very slight increase in the total cattle inventory in the country. Beef cows were actually down another 0.7%. Dairy cow numbers are up. You know, they were up in January as well. Beef replacement heifers were up about 2.7%. And the dairy replacement heifers were up about 2.9%. So, again, that's a slight indication of heifer retention, but not enough to really signify significant herd growth.
4: So with those numbers, is there any beef herd rebuilding happening?
5: You know, the short answer is not really. I think we're just crawling towards that idea. You know, it may be slowly building, but, you know, it certainly is does not indicate. I mean, typically when if we're doing aggressive heifer retention, we'd see that replacement heifer, that beef replacement heifer number jump 4 or 5% for a year or two. We are seeing nothing like that at this point.
4: Darrell Peel with Oklahoma State. One reason for the very slow herd rebuild is current calf and yearling prices. Trent Stewart is a livestock auctioneer for Superior Livestock. He says the current market is creating an exceptional selling opportunity.
6: Sell them. It's the highest you've ever sold a calf before in your life. We're 300 to 500 higher on a lot of cases than we were a year ago. What is remarkable about what's going on right now in the power of an auction, the futures market may be 30 lower than we were at Steamboat, and the calves are not 30 lower. And I think that is probably what's made some buyers a little uneasy. I'm telling these producers, get them sold. I mean, it's amazing what they're bringing right now, given these circumstances.
4: That's Trent Stewart with Superior Livestock. Sheep producers are rallying behind a federal investigation into whether rising lamb imports have seriously harmed the U.S. sheep industry. The U.S. International Trade Commission launched the Safeguard investigation in July at the request of the Office of the U.S. Trade Representative after a petition from the American Sheep Industry Association. The investigation will determine whether imported fresh, chilled, and frozen lamb has caused or threatened serious injury to domestic producers, potentially leading to temporary trade measures such as tariffs or quotas. I'm Kerry Martin on the Texas Farm Bureau Radio Network.
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8: Possible alternatives to proposed transmission lines across Texas. I'm Tom Nicoletti with Focus on Agriculture at the Texas Farm Bureau Radio Network. The Public Utility Commission of Texas has proposed 765 kilovolt transmission lines across Texas. At a recent Senate committee hearing in Austin, testimony was taken. A lot of landowners, farmers, and ranchers were in attendance. Also in attendance was Charlie Leal, Texas Farm Bureau State Legislative Director. And Charlie, from a farmer and rancher standpoint, what are the alternatives that could offset the possibility of these transmission lines?
9: Before putting new transmission lines across private property, we first need to make sure that they've exhausted the alternatives, and it was clear that that hadn't happened. That includes upgrading existing transmission infrastructure, increasing capacity on existing lines. The easiest path shouldn't automatically just be a new transmission line across someone's farm or ranch, and we have to exhaust the alternatives before we burden any Texas landowner with impacts that will last forever. First question is whether new lines are needed at all. Upgrades to existing infrastructure and generation closer to where it's needed can meet those same electric reliability goals. Those options deserve a serious look before taking additional private property.
8: Now, the chairman of the Texas Senate Business and Commerce Committee and the lieutenant governor have spoken out. They voiced their concerns about these transmission lines as well.
9: Concerns raised by landowners weren't just about routing. They were about necessity. That's exactly why you've seen Lieutenant Governor Patrick, Chairman Schwartner, or call for these applications to be denied until those questions and concerns and alternatives were properly evaluated. The burden should be on the applicant to prove the need before they take any other private property.
8: I'm Tom Nicoletti for the Texas Farm Bureau Radio Network.
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11: Going against the trend in Hale County. I'm James Hunt with Around the Cap Rock on the Texas Farm Bureau Radio Network. The numbers issued routinely by USDA have confirmed time and again that the cattle herd in the United States has declined significantly from where it was, say, 5 years ago. But when I visited with him at his office in Plainview, Extension Agent Andy Hart told me the herd count in Hale County has actually been on the increase.
12: I would say our cattle numbers are definitely up from 5 years ago. Luckily, a lot of the producers were able to get in the cattle business or increase their cattle herd size prior to the increase of the cattle market. I don't know if they were just smart, saw it coming, or it was just an opportunity for them to be able to expand their herds. But several of our producers did that.
11: And Andy Hart believes cattle numbers will continue to grow in Hale County.
12: And it may not happen right away with the market still where it is, but we've seen lots of row crop producers that are wanting to become more diversified and add livestock to their operations. So I think when the opportunity is available to them, some of them will potentially join the cattle market. The ones that are already in it, I think, will continue to grow as long as they have somewhere to feed their animals. And then also adding to that, the sheep, the hair sheep in Hale County have grown exponentially.
11: Yes, as we have seen elsewhere around the Texas High Plains, producers using sheep as a way to enter the livestock business. Now, whether you are in the cattle or sheep business, the Hale County Extension Office has a program coming up for you. This event is called The Graze, All Things Livestock and Ranching, with a variety of topics to be covered at that September 10th event in Plainview. Contact the Hale County Extension Office for more information. I'm James Hunt on the Texas Farm Bureau Radio Network.
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14: 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I'm Larry Marble. 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
16: Shaped up real good, Larry. Ended up with 350 head of cattle. I'd call the stocker calf market steady with last week. Packer cows and bulls all probably $3 to $5. Those 2 to 3 weight steers, $5.55 to $6.30. 3 to 4 weights, $4.55 to $5.60. 4 to 5 weights, 415 to 480, 5 to 6 weights, 365 to 403, 6 to 7 weights, 345 to 366, with 7 to 8 weight steers, 321 to 337. Heifer mates, 2 to 3 weights, 375 to 450, 3 to 4 weights, 410 to 545, 4 to 5 weights, 395 to 450, 5 to 6 weights, 371 to $5, with the 6 to 7 weight heifers, 342 to 435. Top end of the packer cows, $1.76. Top end of the packer bulls, $2.34. Palpated cows brought from $1,750 to $2,850 and had a few pairs they brought from $3,200 to $3,400. So, like I said, just good cattle market. Sheep and goats ended up with 635 head of those. I'd call it steady with last week, maybe a little softer in a few places, but top end of the nannies, $300, with the good kid goats bringing from $280 to $405. And Dorper Ewes top end was $225 with the good lambs bringing from $2 to $330. So, like I said, just good summer market.
15: Tell everybody how to get a hold of you.
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15: I appreciate it. 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
15: 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Bye-bye.
14: Neighbor, thanks for joining me. I'm Larry Marble. 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
18: A recent study indicated that young calves like being with their buddies. Hello, everyone. I'm Dr. Bob Judd with Texas Vet News on the Texas Farm Bureau Radio Network. Maureen Hansen indicates in Bovine Veterinarian that the topics of heat stress and social interaction have been a popular research topic in recent years. A study recently published in the Journal of Dairy Science studied the behavior and psychological characteristics of pair-housed pre-weaned calves on their social behavior and tolerance for heat. The researchers used 50 Holstein heifer calves and 25 pairs in adjoining hutches with common outdoor runs. In each pair of hutches, one was ventilated with two open windows and the rear door propped open, while the other hutches had no ventilation. The observations occurred for 2 days when the calves were 4, 6, and 9 weeks of life. The body temperatures and breathing rates were documented. On the third day, the location of each calf was recorded, and the calves were evaluated either individually or in pairs and in ventilated and non-ventilated hutches. Results indicated the calves had no hutch preference at 4 weeks, but preferred the ventilated hutches at 6 and 9 weeks. The temperature humidity index, or THI, remained constant regardless of the number of calves in the ventilated hutches, while the temperatures rose significantly in the non-ventilated hutches. Also, the respiratory rate of the calves in the ventilated hutches decreased when the calves were confined inside. Calves in the unconfined portion of the study also preferred staying with their paired calf 80% of the time. In fact, the study showed the calves would rather stay with the calf they were paired with, even in the hotter, non-ventilated hutches. So the calves would rather be hot and uncomfortable and be with their buddies than be separated from them. This should be taken into account when making management decisions concerning baby calves. I'm veterinarian Dr. Bob Judd. This is the Texas Farm Bureau Radio Network.
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20: I'm meteorologist Steve Hamilton with your Texas Farm and Ranch forecast on the Texas Farm Bureau Radio Network. About the only slight chance of rain today will be in the upper Gulf Coast counties, and a thunderstorm may pop up in the Panhandle late today or this evening. The rest of the state will stay dry through the weekend. Stationary front is over the northern parts of the Panhandle again today. That might kick up a shower or thunderstorm later on. We also have high pressure out over the Gulf, and that's moving some humid air into the eastern and Gulf Coast counties. A weak surface boundary over there might get a thunderstorm going. Rain chances for these areas are only about 20%, and if anything develops, it won't amount to a whole lot. High humidity again in the eastern, southern, and Gulf Coast counties, but with that stable high-pressure system in place, there won't be much lift in the atmosphere that'll limit our cloud cover and put the lid on any storms. For the Panhandle, a little windy today. We're hitting about 102 with sunshine. Overnight should be clear, low 100s and sunny Friday. In the western counties, lots of sun, upper 90s and a little breezy. Overnight looks clear, sunshine and upper 90s on Friday. About 100 in our northern counties and lots of sun. Hot and humid on Friday, upper 90s, heat index 105. We're in the mid-90s today for the eastern counties with sunshine. A few more clouds and a very slight chance of a shower Friday, mid-90s. In the central counties, upper 90s and sunny today. We'll be in the mid-90s and it stays sunny Friday. In the southern counties, mix of sunshine and clouds early, but sunny this afternoon. Low 100s, heat index about 110. Going up to 100 and sunny on Friday. And for the upper Gulf Coast, a very slight chance of a shower or thunderstorm. Pretty humid today, mid-90s. We're in the low 90s and sunny on Friday. I'm meteorologist Steve Hamilton with your Texas Farm and Ranch forecast on the Texas Farm Bureau Radio Network.
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23: Howdy, hey, howdy, ho, y'all. 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
24: Hi. My name is Peter Parker. You don't remember me, but we used to know each other. Something bad was going to happen, and the only way to stop it was to make everyone forget about me. Because I'm not just Peter Parker. I'm Spider-Man.
23: Spider-Man, Brand New Day. When last we saw our favorite webhead, he was alone. His Aunt May is dead. His friends don't remember who he is. The Avengers he fought alongside are no more. He is all alone.
24: What is happening to me?
23: And if that wasn't enough to deal with, something is going wrong with his powers. He's becoming more powerful and more unstable. And if that wasn't enough, there's a new enemy wrecking havoc on the city. One who seems to have an unstoppable ability to possess others.
25: We are faced with a danger that we can't control. One we can't even see.
23: Who is this new threat? What do they want? Can Spider-Man keep himself from going berserk? Only one way to find out.
26: Nice flowers.
24: Oh, they're a housewarming gift.
26: I'm MJ.
24: I'm just a neighbor from across the hall.
26: Friendly neighbor.
27: After years of war, no one could stand between my men and home. Not even me.
23: The Odyssey, directed by Christopher Nolan of Interstellar and Oppenheimer fame, and based off the translations by Emily Wilson, Homer's The Odyssey is brought into the 21st century. The Trojan War is over. Greece has won. Odysseus can return home. But home is so far away, and home will slip further from his fingers the closer he gets. But even if it costs him everything, Odysseus will return. Starring Matt Damon as Odysseus, alongside Tom Holland, Anne Hathaway, Lupita Nyong'o, and in the role of Athena, the Greek goddess of war strategy, Zendaya. Come join the adventure today.
28: You see those large, heavily armed men? They suspect you have killed their leader.
29: And they want you dead.
30: Quick. Quick?
28: Okay, action!
23: Minions and Monsters. The Minions have made a movie about making a movie while in a movie. And in this movie about making movies, the Minions have made a movie with monsters. It's a monster movie. But to make a movie with monsters be a monster movie, you gotta have a monster. Because without a monster, all you have is a guy in a rubber suit. And a movie without a monster isn't a monster movie. It's just a movie with a monster played by a guy in a rubber suit. But this is not a guy in a rubber suit movie. It's a monster movie.
28: What are you going to use for your monster?
23: So the Minions do the only reasonable thing to save their movie. They summon a monster to be the monster in their movie, thereby making their movie be a monster movie. Have fun at the movies, kids.
31: Let's go to the movies.
23: Y'all have a good week, and I'll see y'all at the movies.
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33: 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This is going to be August 8th from noon to 5 p.m. at MK Brown in Pampa, Texas. The Hoover Volunteer Fire Department Backyard Bash welcomes you. 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What's up?
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3: Hey there, y'all. I'm Dathan, and this is What's Cooking in Pampa.
4: That's good.
3: In 1889, a patriotic Raffaele Espiato delivered a pizza with red tomatoes, white mozzarella, and green basil leaves. He called it the Margherita Pizza, named after Queen Margherita of Savoy. Over 120 years later, people around the world order and enjoy this historical dish. And thus today, we will be looking at the Margherita Pizza from Pampa's own 1930 Pizzeria. The 1930 bakes their bread to be fluffy but crispy. The basil is whole and not crushed. The tomato sliced and not diced or marinated. And to top it all off, it's baked in olive oil to give it a fresh kick. Truly, the 1930s rendition of the Margherita Pizza manages to both respect the history of the dish while still tasting uniquely Pampa. So if you're in the mood for pizza, and you've had an inkling of curiosity about what the world was like and what it meant to live in those days, the 1930s Margherita Pizza would be a good place to start. You might even find yourself eating it again tomorrow, and tomorrow, and tomorrow. That's all I've got to say. Tune in next week to hear what's cooking in Pampa.
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1: 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The Hoover Volunteer Fire Department Backyard Bash welcomes you. 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
2: Panhandle area lake enthusiasts are being informed of various construction projects going on at Lake Merida that have impacted and limited activities. Construction work will impact the Sanford Yake camping and boating area. Today, the Sanford Yake upper parking lot is closed for construction work. Then on Monday, August 10th, there will be delays as construction continues on the Sanford Yake lower parking lot. Lake officials say boat ramps will remain open and accessible during construction. Motorists are encouraged to use alternate parking while visiting the area. Visitors are asked to use caution while traveling through work zone areas. Watch for construction equipment and personnel and follow all posted signs as well as directions. Another Pampa Harvest and Maker's Market is set for 10 a.m. to 4 p.m. this coming Saturday at 1633 North Nelson, dedicated to supporting local business, handcrafted products, and the Young Entrepreneur Program. It's all an opportunity to shop local and encourage next-generation business owners. In addition to meeting local vendors, those attending can browse handcrafted wreaths and home decor, custom apparel, hair bows that are handmade, also beverages, food, jewelry, gift items, and interactive activities available. The Young Entrepreneur Program instills confidence, develops business skills, and teaches how to successfully own and operate a business. Admission to the event is free, and new vendors and activities are added to the market throughout the season, which will conclude on October 31st. More information may be obtained by phoning 806-680-3559. Tickets for the 79th annual Topper Texas Rodeo Friday and Saturday sell for $20 for adults for the Friday performance, and for the Saturday performance, adult tickets $25. Children ages 7 to 12 are $10. Ages 6 and under will be admitted free. The rodeo performances will be at 8 p.m. nightly at the Top Texas Rodeo B&G Electric Arena in Pampa. The schedule includes tonight the Slack performance. Admission is $5 for adults. Those 12 and under are admitted free. Saturday, the free barbecue for all ticket holders at 6:30 p.m. Button Bustin' Extravaganza. During the barbecue meal, the Button Bustin' will begin at 6 tomorrow evening with check-in.

0: in from 5 p.m. to 5:45. In the rodeo dance, Saturday, August 8th, rodeo parade at 10:30. The parade entries will be accepted up until parade time. There also will be the Mutton Bustin' Extravaganza Finals on Saturday, along with the second rodeo dance. And specialty night attractions include the Nickel Drop, ages 6 and under, taking part in that, the Calf Scramble, ages 12 and under, and the Wild Buffalo Races and Freestyle Bullfighting. Further information about the Top of Texas rodeo-related events may be obtained by phoning the association at 806-662-2873. And this weekend, all taxpayers across Texas will have the opportunity to save money that during the annual sales tax holiday that will be Friday, Saturday, and Sunday midnight. The tax-free purchases include most clothing, footwear, school supplies, and backpacks sold for fewer than $100. And mark your calendar for the Hoover Volunteer Fire Department's Backyard Bash, scheduled from noon until 5 p.m. this Saturday. It will be at M.K. Brown Auditorium in Pampa. All proceeds will benefit the Hoover Volunteer Fire Department. The city of Pampa is continuing to spray residential areas for mosquitoes on an as-needed basis this summer. However, those who do not want their property sprayed are asked to contact Pampa City Hall at 806-669-5760 to be placed on the Do Not Spray list. Health officials say major breeding sites for mosquitoes that should be eliminated are clogged gutters and drains, discarded tires, wheelbarrows, uncovered rain barrels, flower pots, plant saucers, bird baths, pet bowls, tree holes, decaying leaves and rot, loose or sinking tarp holes, tree holes, hollow stumps, buckets and watering cans, as well as kiddie swimming pools. In the Ken Paxton, James Tallarico U.S. Senate contest, Paxton is campaigning this week across the Lone Star State, touting his new proposed tax deductions. Correspondent Danny Moffitt has more.
1: With Ken Paxton and James Tallarico in a neck-and-neck battle to be our next U.S. Senator, Paxton has announced a new set of tax deductions he says he would propose in Washington. He will be on a tour this week with stops planned in Dallas-Fort Worth, Houston, McAllen, and San Antonio. Paxton's new tax deductions would be for health care, housing, and family-related expenses. These new benefits would be able to be claimed on top of existing deductions. There would be a $25,000 deduction for out-of-pocket medical expenses that would include premiums for individuals and additional deductions for dependents. He wants to create a $5,000 tax deduction that could go for workout expenses, also nutritional plans, and payments for sports activities for dependents. A $50,000 deduction for first-time homebuyers. A recent Fox News poll found that Tallarico is leading Paxton 51% to 48%.
2: I'm Danny Moffitt.
0: On the Pampa Radio TxDOT Time Saver Travel Report today, there are lane closures both directions of I-40 at the Bolton, Eastern, and Nelson Street intersections for bridge repairs. Work is taking place from 7 p.m. to 6 the following morning, and that will be completed by tomorrow. The left and center lanes of westbound I-40 at Eastern are closed for patchwork. The right lane of eastbound I-40 from Whitaker to Airport Boulevard also is closed. And there are various lane closures on the eastbound I-40 service road from Pullman to Airport Boulevard. The left lane of I-40 at Spur 228 east of Amarillo is closed, and the Lipscomb County Gilliloo Creek Bridge on Highway 23 remains closed for reconstruction work. TxDOT encourages motorists to drive with caution, reduce speeds through construction zones. Work is subject to change due to weather and emergencies. Motorists are encouraged to leave early for destinations to compensate for time that may be lost traveling through work zones. Now this.

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2: In the regional news roundup, the WT Enterprise Center will host a one-day seminar designed to help financial leaders strengthen their leadership skills. The summit will be from 10 a.m. to 4 p.m. Tuesday, August 25th at the Enterprise Center at 2300 Northwestern in Amarillo. Accounting and finance professionals will take part in the sessions led by leadership expert and former chief financial officer and Six Arrows Consulting founder Eric Alexander. Sessions will focus on stewardship, accountability, relationships, and leadership growth. The summit will offer 6 continuing professional education credits for those taking part. It's co-hosted by the Panhandle Chapter of the Texas Society of Certified Public Accountants, Six Arrows Consulting, and America Small Business Development Center at WT. 3 years after a patient died at a Freestone County medical spa, 2 suspects, including a Frisco doctor, have been arraigned and are facing murder charges. Jason Gallagher and Amber Johnson face multiple charges, including murder, criminally negligent homicide, and manslaughter, relative to the 2023 death of Jennifer Cleveland. The victim died after an IV treatment went off the rails at Lux Med Spa at Wortham, that's a town about 80 miles south of Dallas. Documents state Gallagher, an anesthesiologist who was operating a Frisco practice at the time, failed to properly supervise Johnson as she gave an IV treatment to Cleveland. Johnson did not have a medical license when the IV was administered, and Gallagher's medical license was subsequently suspended. A new data center is on the drawing board at Hubbard. Danny's in again with that story.
3: Nexus Data Centers have announced they're in advanced talks to secure $15 billion in financing to build a new AI data center campus in Hubbard, Texas. That would be for the Anthropic company, and that Morgan Stanley would be the lead bank group on that deal. Google has agreed to back up Anthropic and their obligations using their investment-grade credit rating. That funding would go for Anthropic data centers and their leases and the associated power purchase agreements. They would have on-site natural gas plants to produce 1.6 gigawatts of electricity for each of those facilities. The deal is structured as a $14 billion bridge loan with a revolving credit agreement, and with that financing agreement, that Google will get about 20% of an equity stake in the data centers and the power projects. I'm Danny Moffitt.
2: New York-based investment firm Apollo Global is headed to Austin to establish a new strategic growth hub. Apollo officials say that the move is focused on innovation, technology, and the continued growth of the company. It also aims to support Athene, Apollo's asset management and retirement services platform. Governor Greg Abbott says the expansion in Austin will advance Texas global leadership in the financial services sector. Apollo says it will build on nearly 2 decades of partnerships in the Lone Star State, along with its growing leadership in energy and infrastructure. Apollo officials say Texas' business-friendly environment and long-term growth opportunities are key factors in the decision to relocate. Solano County, California leaders are pointing fingers after that multi-billion dollar shipyard project decided to bail out of the Golden Gate Bridge State in favor of a move to Brownsville, Texas. Saronic Technologies manufactures drone boats, and it says Brownsville was chosen as the site of its Port Alpha, picking Texas over Collinsville, California. and the $3.2 billion shipyard may become the nation's largest once fully operational. Saronic says its project will employ 10,000 workers. Democratic California State Senator Christopher Colbolden touted the potential Solano County site and said the Board of Supervisors and lawmakers were ready to strike what he termed a real deal. But disillusioned officials said the shipyard plan was being held hostage by its being tied up to an unpopular housing development proposal. Numerous companies have moved their headquarters from California to Texas over the past two decades. More than 150 corporate headquarters departed California for Texas, and since 2020, more than 100 total companies have moved to Texas, with roughly 40% to 50% of them originating from California. The high-profile moves include Tesla from Silicon Valley to Austin, Chevron to Houston, Charles Schwab from San Francisco to Westlake, Oracle from Redwood City to Austin, and SpaceX to Starbase, Texas. Texas has no state personal income tax, lower corporate tax burdens, a business-friendly regulatory framework, and less expensive real estate, as well as lower operational costs. A Van, Texas resident pleading guilty after he was accused of cheating a 71-year-old woman into paying $64,000 for roof repairs she did not need. The 33-year-old Levi Aaron Lee pled guilty to financial abuse of an elderly person over $30,000 and under $150,000. An affidavit states the woman told officials he and a co-conspirator told her the roof was unstable, collected six checks and $14,000 in cash for the repairs. In actuality, the document states the men caused damage themselves and poorly covered it up with roughly $1,800 worth of paint, roofing tiles, and uneven plywood. Third-party contractors assessed the damage, but four new roofs could be purchased for $64,000 the victim paid. The state agreed to a plea bargain arrangement of 5 years deferred adjudication probation and Lee repaying the woman $64,000. Formal sentencing hearing was set for August 27th. The recovery from last month's historic flooding in South Texas is a massive team effort still. While some crews are cleaning damage, others are still working behind the scenes to make sure those frontline workers have everything they need to keep going. More than 80 local volunteers with the Central Texas chapter of Texans on a Mission, the Central Texas Christian Disaster Relief Team, have deployed to Kerrville and Uvalde to prepare food, operate mobile shower units, and laundry services for volunteers leading to the flood relief initiatives. While volunteers are feeding and clothing flooding survivors, others are on the job gutting flooded homes and businesses. Currently, 30 volunteers are in Uvalde, while another 50 are serving in Kerrville.
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5: For the child of God, current events remind us that our world is involved in a spiritual battle that is greater than anything our generation has seen before. While this truth can stir up fear or anxiety, we can be encouraged when we remind ourselves that God is in control and nothing is happening without His permission. My name is Kyle Osfeldt, and as the pastor of Grace Baptist Church in Pampa, Texas, I would like to encourage every believer to look to God for the strength and encouragement that only He can give. I would also encourage you to exercise a level of boldness for the cause of Christ like you've never exercised before. I am convinced that if God's people will stand for the truths of God's Word, we can have a greater impact on this culture than we ever thought possible. As has been said before, the only thing necessary for the triumph of evil is for good men to do nothing. Therefore, be strong and of good courage. Be not afraid, neither be thou dismayed, for the Lord thy God is with thee.
6: We're still waiting to rebuild the cow herd. I'm Kerry Martin with Texas Ag News and Views on the Texas Farm Bureau Radio Network. The question remains the same. When will cow herd rebuilding get underway? The recent biannual cattle inventory report didn't give us much to go on, according to Oklahoma State University livestock marketing specialist Daryl Peel.
7: The mid-year report shows a very slight increase in the total cattle inventory in the country. Beef cows were actually down another 0.7%. Dairy cow numbers are up. You know, they were up in January as well. Beef replacement heifers were up about 2.7%, and the dairy replacement heifers were up about 2.9%. So, again, that's a slight indication of heifer retention, but not enough to really signify significant herd growth.
6: So with those numbers, is there any beef herd rebuilding happening?
7: You know, the short answer is not really. I think we're just crawling towards that idea. It may be slowly building, but it certainly does not indicate. I mean, typically if we're doing aggressive heifer retention, we'd see that replacement heifer, that beef replacement heifer number jump 4 or 5% for a year or two. We are seeing nothing like that at this point.
6: Daryl Peel with Oklahoma State. One reason for the very slow herd rebuild is current calf and yearling prices. Trent Stewart is a livestock auctioneer for Superior Livestock. He says the current market is creating an exceptional selling opportunity.
8: Sell them. It's the highest you've ever sold a calf before in your life. We're $300 to $500 higher in a lot of cases than we were a year ago. What is remarkable about what's going on right now and the power of an auction, the futures market may be 30 lower than we were at Steamboat, and the calves are not 30 lower. And I think that is probably what's made some buyers a little uneasy. I'm telling these producers, get them sold. I mean, it's amazing what they're bringing right now, given these circumstances.
6: That's Trent Stewart with Superior Livestock. Sheep producers are rallying behind a federal investigation into whether rising lamb imports have seriously harmed the U.S. sheep industry. The U.S. International Trade Commission launched the safeguard investigation in July at the request of the Office of the U.S. Trade Representative after a petition from the American Sheep Industry Association. The investigation will determine whether imported fresh, chilled, and frozen lamb has caused or threatened serious injury to domestic producers, potentially leading to temporary trade measures such as tariffs or quotas. I'm Kerry Martin on the Texas Farm Bureau Radio Network.
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10: Welcome to Focus on Agriculture. I'm Marcus Pruninger, Ocultree County Extension Agent. As we approach the end of July, many producers are entering what could be described as the home stretch of the growing season. There's still work to do, there are still risks ahead, but the focus is increasingly turning towards finishing the crop. Today on Focus on Agriculture, we're talking about planning for the home stretch of the season and how producers can position themselves for a successful finish. Every growing season follows a progression. Spring focuses on establishment, early summer focuses on growth, mid-summer centers around reproductive and protecting yield. By late July, we begin looking ahead towards finishing the crop. This shift is important because management priorities change. Earlier in the season, the goal was often building yield potential. Now the emphasis becomes protecting that potential and converting it into production. One of the first steps is evaluating where each field stands today. Not where it stood a month ago, not where we hoped it would be, where it is today. Taking an honest assessment of crop conditions helps guide every decision that follows. Another important step is identifying remaining risk. Heat remains a concern, moisture availability remains a concern. Insect, disease, and weather events can still affect final outcome. Recognizing those risks allows producers to focus attention where it matters most. For irrigated producers, maintaining consistency remains important. For dryland producers, preserving existing potential becomes a priority. Another consideration is management intensity. By this point in the season, not every field justifies the same level of attention. Fields with stronger potential may provide greater return on additional management. Fields facing significant limitations may require a different approach. This isn't about giving up on fields. It's about making practical decisions based on current conditions. The growing season is moving into final chapters. Staying disciplined, realistic, and focused will help producers finish strong. That's a wrap for this week's Focus on Agriculture. I'm Marcus Proninger, Occultree County Extension Agent. Thanks for being with us. As always, we can be reached at 806-435-4501.
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13: Cattle and cotton trading lower. I'm Tom Nicoletti with the market update from the Texas Farm Bureau Radio Network. October live cattle down 347 to 226 even. December live cattle lower by 315 at 225.52. September feeder cattle down 425, coming in at 344.12. October feeder cattle are lower by $5.07 at 334.35. September corn down 1 to 435.75. December corn lower by 1.5 to 458.5. September Kansas City hard red winter wheat 18.5 down to 695 a bushel. December cotton 6 points down to 82.96. September West Texas crude oil $2.61 higher at $77.83 a barrel. I'm Tom Nicoletti with the Texas Farm Bureau Radio Network.
14: Going against the trend in Hale County. I'm James Hunt with Around the Cap Rock on the Texas Farm Bureau Radio Network. The numbers issued routinely by USDA have confirmed time and again that the cattle herd in the United States has declined significantly from where it was, say, 5 years ago. But when I visited with him at his office in Plainview, Extension Agent Andy Hart told me the herd count in Hale County has actually been on the increase.
15: I would say our cattle numbers are definitely up from 5 years ago. Luckily, a lot of the producers were able to get in the cattle business or increase their cattle herd size prior to the increase of the cattle market. I don't know if they were just smart, saw it coming, or it was just an opportunity for them to be able to expand their herds. But several of our producers did that.
14: And Andy Hart believes cattle numbers will continue to grow in Hale County.
15: And it may not happen right away with the market still where it is, but we've seen lots of row crop producers that are wanting to become more diversified and add livestock to their operations. So I think when the opportunity is available to them, some of them will potentially join the cattle market. The ones that are already in it, I think, will continue to grow as long as they have somewhere to feed their animals. And then also adding to that, the sheep, the hair sheep in Hale County have grown exponentially.
14: Yes, as we have seen elsewhere around the Texas High Plains, producers using sheep as a way to enter the livestock business. Now, whether you are in the cattle or sheep business, the Hale County Extension Office has a program coming up for you. This event is called The Graze, All Things Livestock and Ranching, with a variety of topics to be covered at that September 10th event in Plainview. Contact the Hale County Extension Office for more information. I'm James Hunt on the Texas Farm Bureau Radio Network.
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17: 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I'm Larry Marble. 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
19: Shaped up real good, Larry. Ended up with 350 head of cattle. I'd call the stocker calf market steady with last week. Packer cows and bulls all folly $3 to $5. Those 2 to 3 weight steers, $5.55 to $6.30. 3 to 4 weights, $4.55 to $5.60. 4 to 5 weights, $4.15 to $4.80. 5 to 6 weights, $3.65 to $4.03. 6 to 7 weights, $3.45 to $3.66. With 7 to 8 weight steers, $3.21 to $3.37. Heifer mates, 2 to 3 weights, $3.75 to $4.50. 3 to 4 weights, $4.10 to $5.45. 4 to 5 weights, $3.95 to $4.50. 5 to 6 weights, $3.71 to $5. With the 6 to 7 weight heifers, $3.42 to $4.35. Top end of the packer cows, $1.76. Top end of the packer bulls, $2.34. Palpated cows brought from $1,750 to $2,850, and had a few pairs they brought from $3,200 to $3,400. So, like I said, just good cattle market. Sheep and goats ended up with 635 head of those. I'd call it steady with last week, maybe a little softer in a few places. But top end of the nannies, $300, with the good kid goats bringing from $280 to $405. And Dorper ewes top end was $225, with the good lambs bringing from $2 to $330. So, like I said, just good summer market.
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17: Neighbor, thanks for joining me. I'm Larry Marble. 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
21: 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Hello, everyone. I'm Dr. Bob Judd with Texas Vet News on the Texas Farm Bureau Radio Network. Maureen Hansen indicates in Bovine Veterinarian that the topics of heat stress and social interaction have been a popular research topic in recent years. A study recently published in the Journal of Dairy Science studied the behavior and psychological characteristics of pair-housed pre-weaned calves on their social behavior and tolerance for heat. The researchers used 50 Holstein heifer calves and 25 pairs in adjoining hutches with common outdoor runs. In each pair of hutches, one was ventilated with two open windows and the rear door propped open, while the other hutches had no ventilation. The observations occurred for 2 days when the calves were 4, 6, and 9 weeks of life. The body temperatures and breathing rates were documented. On the third day, the location of each calf was recorded, and the calves were evaluated either individually or in pairs and in ventilated and non-ventilated hutches. Results indicated the calves had no hutch preference at 4 weeks, but preferred the ventilated hutches at 6 and 9 weeks. The temperature humidity index, or THI, remained constant regardless of the number of calves in the ventilated hutches, while the temperatures rose significantly in the non-ventilated hutches. Also, the respiratory rate of the calves in the ventilated hutches decreased when the calves were confined inside. Calves in the unconfined portion of the study also preferred staying with their paired calf 80% of the time. In fact, the study showed the calves would rather stay with the calf they were paired with, even in the hotter, non-ventilated hutches. So the calves would rather be hot and uncomfortable and be with their buddies than be separated from them. This should be taken into account when making management decisions concerning baby calves. I'm veterinarian Dr. Bob Judd. This is the Texas Farm Bureau Radio Network.
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3: I'm meteorologist Sally Russell with your Texas Farm Bureau forecast on the Texas Farm Bureau Radio Network. We're really hard-pressed to find widespread shower and thunderstorm activity over the next 3 to 5 days. Maybe as we head towards the end of the weekend or the beginning of our new week, we may get a better chance of coverage of showers and storms. But in the meantime, we may see just some showers and thunderstorms across East Texas and the Upper Gulf Coast, and some showers and thunderstorms possible across the extreme northern panhandle as the stationary boundary is just kind of parked over the Oklahoma panhandle, and so that could serve as the triggering mechanism of showers and storms. That'll be the case for Friday as well, as we'll stay mainly dry except for some coastal regions and the northern panhandle. Same song and dance as we head through Saturday. And then Sunday, we may see a better chance of showers and storms along and east of I-10. Again, with a lack of rainfall, we're still looking at temperatures well into the 90s to lower 100s. The only temperatures that aren't in the 90s are along the Gulf Coast. For the Texas Panhandle today, mixture clouds and sunshine, highs in the low 100s with winds up to 25 miles per hour. Increasingly cloudy, breezy, overnight lows near 70, and then Friday sunny skies, a high in the low 100s. West Texas, sunny skies today, a high this afternoon will be into the upper 90s, nice and clear tonight, overnight low in the low 70s, and then Friday back with sunshine and a high approaching 100. North Texas, sunny skies, a high near 100, close to 80 overnight, and then sunshine back to near 100 Friday. East Texas will see a slight chance of showers and storms, upper 90s, partly cloudy mid-70s tonight, mid to upper 90s Friday. Central Texas, sunny skies, a high close to 100, will be nice and clear tonight, mid-70s, and upper 90s to near 100 on Friday. South Texas will see partly cloudy skies, low 100s with a heat index near 110, mid-70s tonight, sunny low 100s on Friday. And the Upper Gulf Coast, partly to mostly sunny skies with a chance of showers and storms, a high in the mid-90s today, mid-70s tonight, another round of showers and thunderstorms Friday with a high into the low 90s. I'm meteorologist Sally Russell with your Texas Farm Bureau Ranch forecast on the Texas Farm Bureau Radio Network.
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25: Howdy, hey, howdy, ho, y'all. 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
26: Hi, my name is Peter Parker. You don't remember me, but we used to know each other. Something bad was going to happen, and the only way to stop it was to make everyone forget about me. Because I'm not just Peter Parker. I'm Spider-Man,
25: brand new day. When last we saw our favorite webhead, he was alone. His Aunt May is dead. His friends don't remember who he is. The Avengers he fought alongside are no more. He is all alone.
26: What is happening to me?
25: And if that wasn't enough to deal with, something is going wrong with his powers. He's becoming more powerful and more unstable. And if that wasn't enough, there's a new enemy wreaking havoc on the city. One who seems to have an unstoppable ability to possess others.
27: We are faced with a danger that we can't control. One we can't even see.
25: Who is this new threat? What do they want? Can Spider-Man keep himself from going berserk? Only one way to find out.
28: Nice flowers.
27: Oh, they're a housewarming gift.
28: I'm MJ.
2: I'm just a neighbor from across the hall.
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6: 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Reports of a high-speed chase.
5: You watched their mustache take on the drug cartel. You saw them stick it to Canada. Now, they face their greatest challenge yet, getting old.
7: Is it possible we're no longer the cool guys in our own story?
5: But that's not all, because Farva's engaged Meow, and to Thorny's sister.
8: Hey, Thorny, we're super excited for your hot sister's wedding.
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5: Are the boys too old, Meow? Can Thorny stop the wedding in time, or is he, Meow, doomed to have Farva as a brother-in-law, Meow? It's Meow or never if...
28: Dason, are you saying Meow?
5: Meow? Am I saying Meow? Don't be ridiculous, Mason. Meow, don't interrupt me again. Super Troopers 3, Meow Planes. Meow. One night only. In a world where non-marital sex is illegal 364 days a year, there exists one night only for all the non-married folks to let off some steam.
29: So hungry.
30: We're closed.
29: I know the owner.
5: Meet Allie. She's been ghosted one too many times and wants something real for a change.
29: This night's insane. I just want to find, like, a good guy to finding true love on the least romantic night of the year.
5: Meet Owen. His girlfriend wants to spend the night with another man.
31: Finding love is hard enough. Try doing it on the one night a year single people are legally allowed to have sex. I hate this night. Mom, I'm just gonna stay in.
29: No, you should go.
5: Together, they'll help each other find the right person to sleep with, but not with each other, no way.
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29: Allie.
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32: After years of war, no one could stand between my men and home. 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
5: The Odyssey, directed by Christopher Nolan of Interstellar and Oppenheimer fame, and based off the translations by Emily Wilson, Homer's The Odyssey is brought into the 21st century. The Trojan War is over. Greece has won. Odysseus can return home. But home is so far away, and home will slip further from his fingers the closer he gets. But even if it costs him everything, Odysseus will return. Starring Matt Damon as Odysseus, alongside Tom Holland, Anne Hathaway, Lupita Nyong'o, and in the role of Athena, the Greek goddess of war strategy, Zendaya. Come join the adventure today.
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6: 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My name is Liam, and it is officially the 1 o'clock hour. It is time for regularly scheduled programming. But before that, it is currently somewhere apparently around 94, feeling supposedly more like 93 with winds sitting just under 13 miles an hour. But that is just a mostly accurate weather report sponsored by Mostly Music. 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
6: 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My name is Liam, and in this 2 o'clock hour, it is apparently somewhere around 96 degrees outside, feeling supposedly more like 94 with winds somewhere under 14 miles an hour. But that is just a mostly accurate weather report sponsored by Mostly Music, which, speaking of, let's get back to some. I got Dierks Bentley with Gone up next on a 100.3 KOMX.

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My name is Liam, and we are still doing a giveaway for pairs of tickets to this year's three-day Pampa Fest. 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I got Toby Keith with Beer for My Horses up next on 100.3 KOMX.

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5: 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My name is Liam, and in this 3 o'clock hour, it is apparently somewhere around 97 degrees outside. Apparently feeling more like 95, with winds sitting somewhere just around 15 miles an hour. But as I keep reminding everybody, that is just a mostly accurate weather report sponsored by Mostly Music. I still don't know where they're getting this information. All I know is that they're giving it to me, and I'm telling it to you. But aside from that, let's get back to it. I got John Morgan with Jason Aldean, Friends Like That, up next on a 100.3 KOMX.

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5: 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This is going to be August 8th from noon to 5 p.m. at M.K. Brown in Pampa, Texas. The Hoover Volunteer Fire Department Backyard Bash welcomes you. All proceeds go to Hoover Volunteer Fire Department.

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My name is Liam, and Pampa Radio app, wherever you get your apps. Just wanted to say that real quick. Before we get back to music, I got Keith Whitley with When You Say Nothing At All up next on 100.3 KOMX.

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1: Emergency responders at the scene of a one-vehicle crash at 2:57 this afternoon when it was dispatched. Loop 171 and Browning, just south of Browning, LifeStar was requested. Two persons were extricated from the single vehicle involved in the crash. Extrication procedures by Pampa firefighters. The investigation continues. More information as it becomes available. Mike Earle, Pampa Radio News.
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5: Emergency responders at the scene of a one-vehicle crash at 2:57 this afternoon when it was dispatched. Loop 171 and Browning, just south of Browning, Lifestar was requested. Two persons were extricated from the single vehicle involved in the crash. Extrication procedures by Pampa firefighters. The investigation continues. More information as it becomes available. Mike Earle, Pampa Radio News.
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Setting the night on fire with Kane Brown and Chris Young on a 100.3 KOMX, your country music station. My name is Liam, and we are still in the summer of giveaways here at Pampa Radio. If you are interested in the current giveaway that we have going on right now, which is two tickets to this year's newly 3-day Pampa Fest, all you got to do is text the keyword, the letter P, Fest 2026, to either the number 806-207-2997 or the text in button on the Pampa Radio app, wherever you get your apps, to enter in for your chance to win, again, a pair of tickets to this year's newly 3-day Pampa Fest. I don't have enough time to get into all the things that you will have access to if you do win those pairs of tickets. But what I do know is you can find it all on the Pampa Fest Facebook page. Again, to enter in for a chance to win a pair of tickets to this year's 3-day Pampa Fest, all you got to do is use the keyword PFEST 2026. That is the letter PFEST 2026. And send that over to either the number 806-207-2997. Again, to enter in for your chance to win a pair of tickets to this year's Pampa Fest. But I've been talking for way too long here. She'll leave you with a smile up next from George Strait on a 100.3 KOMX.

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2: This is Senior Branch Office Administrator Barb Hahn bringing you the daily financial market report on behalf of financial advisor Jacqueline Braddock and Edward Jones. Stocks closed mostly lower ahead of Friday's payroll report. U.S. equity markets finished mostly lower Thursday, with the S&P 500 logging a modest 0.2% decline as investors await Friday's July non-farm payrolls report. Geopolitical developments also remained in focus amid continued reports of progress toward an agreement that could help reopen the Strait of Hormuz, although important details surrounding its implication remained unclear. The absence of a finalized agreement likely contributed to upward pressure on oil prices, with crude rising roughly 3.6% on the day. On the economic front, initial jobless claims remained low at 199,000 last week, highlighting limited layoff activity, while second quarter labor productivity exceeds expectations. In bond markets, the 10-year U.S. Treasury yield edged higher to around 4.66%, while the 2-year yield

from $45,849 in June and were 46% lower than a year earlier. The July total was also the lowest in 2 years. While layoffs remain limited, we've also seen decent hiring trends this year. Yesterday's ADP employment report showed that U.S. private employers added 44,000 jobs in July, down from a revised 95,000 in June, but still representing stable hiring trends in Edward Jones' view. Meanwhile, the ISM Manufacturing Employment Index rose to its highest level since August of 2022 and moved into expansion territory for the first time in 33 months, perhaps signaling some improvement in manufacturing employment. However, this was partially offset by a decline in the ISM Services Employment Index, which fell into contraction territory in July. Overall, we would characterize U.S. labor market conditions as healthy, with low levels of layoffs paired with a moderate pace of hiring. We expect stable labor market conditions to remain supportive of the U.S. economy and consumer spending over the remainder of the year. Labor market data will remain in focus tomorrow from the release of the July non-farm payrolls report. Labor productivity improves in the second quarter. Improving labor productivity has supported the U.S. economy in recent years. This morning's preliminary report for the second quarter showed that non-farm business labor productivity increased at a 1.4% annualized rate, exceeding expectations for a 0.7% gain and above the first quarter reading of 0.8%. Since 2023, labor productivity has grown at an annualized rate of roughly 2.5%, well above the approximately 1.2% average recorded from 2010 through 2019. Stronger labor productivity can benefit the economy by allowing output to grow without a commensurate increase in labor costs, thereby helping to ease inflationary pressures. This dynamic is reflected in unit labor costs, which measure the labor compensation required to produce one unit of output. Unit labor costs increased at 1.3% annualized rate in the second quarter, below expectations for a 2.2% increase. The relatively modest increase may provide some evidence of easing cost pressures and help reduce the urgency for additional Federal Reserve interest rate hikes, particularly if inflation data over the next several months show a similar trend. With labor force growth slowing, we believe sustained productivity gains could play an increasingly important role in supporting U.S. economic growth in the coming years. Today, the U.S. equities closed lower. The Dow closed down 464 points at 53,885. The Dow closed down 15 points at 26,348. And the S&P 500 closed down 14 points at 77.10. The price of oil was up $2.74 at $78 a barrel, and the price of gold was down $7.10 to $42.98.10. This has been Thursday's Financial Market Report, brought to you on behalf of Edward Jones, member SIPC, and financial advisor Jacqueline Braddock, serving individual investors with personalized attention and financial advice at 1921 North Hobart here in Pampa. If you would like additional information, please call our office at 806-665-6753. Our daily commentary is also located on our website at edwardjones.com.

Livestock lower, corn higher. I'm Jessica Domel with the closing markets on the Texas Farm Bureau Radio Network. Live cattle traded lower today as traders lacked the confidence to move higher. August live cattle down 295 to 231.22. October live cattle down 455 to 224.92. Feeder cattle followed live cattle lower. They were also impacted by corn moving higher. August feeder cattle down 527 to 348.05. September feeder cattle down 680 to 341.57. Lean hogs moved lower as pork cutout values fell. August lean hogs down $1.10 to $95.50. October lean hogs down $1.30 to $81.72. August Class 3 milk down 6 cents to $16.69 a hundredweight. September Class 3 milk up 24 cents to $17.23 a hundredweight. Despite a lackluster export sales report, cotton traded higher. December cotton up 14 points to $83.16. March

0: Cotton up 18 points to 84.89. Corn traded higher as oil moved higher. Corn was also supported by reports that export sales were higher than last year and on new sales of corn to Mexico. September corn up 2.25 to 4.39. December corn up 2 to 4.62. September hard red winter wheat down 13¾ to 6.99¾. December hard red winter wheat down 13½ to 7.17½. September natural gas down a nickel to 2.63. October natural gas down 5 cents to 2.68. September crude oil up 2.28 to 77.50. October crude oil up 2.29 to 76.34. For the Texas Farm Bureau Radio Network, I'm Jessica Domel.
1: For the child of God, current events remind us that our world is involved in a spiritual battle that is greater than anything our generation has seen before. While this truth can stir up fear or anxiety, we can be encouraged when we remind ourselves that God is in control and nothing is happening without His permission. My name is Kyle Losfeldt, and as the pastor of Grace Baptist Church in Pampa, Texas, I would like to encourage every believer to look to God for the strength and encouragement that only He can give. I would also encourage you to exercise a level of boldness for the cause of Christ like you've never exercised before. I am convinced that if God's people will stand for the truths of God's Word, we can have a greater impact on this culture than we ever thought possible. As has been said before, the only thing necessary for the triumph of evil is for good men to do nothing. Therefore, be strong and of good courage. Be not afraid, neither be thou dismayed, for the Lord thy God is with thee.
2: Corn harvest continues to move through Texas. I'm Kerry Martin with Texas Ag News and Views on the Texas Farm Bureau Radio Network. Corn harvest has now reached central Texas, with combines now rolling in the Waco area. Further south, around Corpus Christi, Scott Frazier says corn and milo is coming out of the field.
3: Corn and grain sorghum are well underway in the coastal bend. There's a few producers pretty much getting finished with their grain sorghum, but they're still, our crop, the way it came off this year and the planting we did, there was, you know, we're behind where we probably normally would be in Nueces County on harvest because the crop came up a little later. We finally got that rain Easter Sunday, and so our crops are scattered compared to normal year. And it's a probably average to slightly below average, depending where you're at in the county. The land that drains well and looks pretty good, and some really good grain in spots there. And same way with the cotton, but any place you got little holes or whatever in your field, we're having some issues with those. So it's just a scattered out, real mixed, tough crop this year. It hadn't been a real fun growing season.
2: The latest crop ratings are out. It shows the Texas corn crop now rated at 41% good to excellent, 30% fair, and 29% poor to very poor. Of course, that's the crop that has yet to be harvested. Texas sorghum ratings are out. The sorghum that's left in the field to harvest rated 33% good to excellent, 40% fair, and 27% poor to very poor. Cotton conditions are declining all across the Cotton Belt. USDA's Brad Rippey.
4: Cotton condition taking a little bit of a hit during the week ending August 2nd. I think most of that you can blame on adverse heat across key production areas of the southern Great Plains, including top producer Texas. Coming in this week at 42% of the national crop rated good to excellent. That is a 4-point decline from last week's 46%, and 20% of the crop rated very poor to poor. That is a 4-point increase from last week. With that decline, we are now trending a bit below last year's numbers, which at this time in 2025, cotton was rated 55% good to excellent and just 15% very poor to poor.
2: Rippey says the declining condition of the Texas cotton crop is leading the way down.
4: Texas kind of driving that number higher. We have seen triple-digit heat and very little rainfall across much of North and parts of West Texas recently. That includes the panhandle of Texas. And so we are seeing the cotton crop in Texas now 30% rated very poor to poor.
2: 82% of the Texas cotton crop now squaring. 46% is setting bolls. I'm Kerry Martin on the Texas Farm Bureau Radio Network.
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6: Rice harvest on the Texas coast. I'm Tom Nicoletti with Focus on Agriculture for the Texas Farm Bureau Radio Network. Timothy Gertson is a rice farmer in Wharton County, and he joins us today to talk about his rice harvest, which he is pretty much through. About how much have you harvested there, Timothy?
7: Yeah, Tom, we're about 90% of the way through. There's some farmers who may be not quite that far along, but we've got the bulk of the Texas rice harvest in our rearview mirror now.
6: What about the yield and the quality of that crop?
7: Unfortunately, a lot of the earlier part of the rice yields were down, depressed pretty good across all varieties. That was just due to poor weather that we had during blooming and pollination. However, early indications are the quality of the crop is very good. We had good, excellent harvest weather for the most part. So we're expecting a very good quality rice crop.
6: Give me some numbers as to what the yield has produced.
7: Percentage-wise, folks, we're down anywhere from 8 to 15% off of what they would have expected in a kind of a normal good year. For me, I was all jasmine rice this year, which is a lower yielding rice, but it's a specialty aromatic variety. I was hoping to be about 7,000 pounds dry per acre, and I'm more around the probably the 6,000 to 6,200 pounds dry range.
6: Timothy, you market your rice to a Texas rice mill in Brookshire in Waller County. Talk about that.
7: Texas Rice Mill is a new rice mill focusing on Texas-only rice. They're pushing jasmine rice because that's really popular with the consumer. So they had a lot of contracts this year to grow this specialty jasmine variety. I grew that exclusively. Some of that's going to the Texas Rice Mill, and that'll actually end up on the shelves at HEB under the Honestly Texas brand.
6: That is Timothy Gertson. He is a rice farmer in Wharton County on the Texas coast. I'm Tom Nicoletti for the Texas Farm Bureau Radio Network.
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10: An opportunity to learn about data centers. I'm James Hunt with Around the Cap Rock on the Texas Farm Bureau Radio Network. If you just follow the news, it seems like we're on a course to have data centers all over the place. But even though we hear about more and more planned projects, a lot of mystery about data centers remains. Randall County Extension Agent J.D. Ragland says later this month, his office will offer a presentation to help answer the questions so many of us have.
11: I think a lot of producers are interested in knowing just exactly what do they do in the data centers, what goes on there, what all information is going to be disseminated to those centers, and how is that going to work? How many employees are they going to have? And then there's always a huge concern about the water need for those centers. And then more importantly is how many of these data centers are taking away a lot of our row crop land because these data center contractors and companies are targeting rural America. And that's where they're going to purchase their land and to build these centers.
10: J.D. Ragland says the presentation about data centers will be part of the Randall County Crops Tour coming up on August 25th at the Extension Office in Canyon. The presenter for the program on data centers will be attorney Chris Nichols of Lubbock. Other topics on the agenda for that day include discussion of New World screwworm, beef cattle nutrition, and wildfire recovery. Once again, the Crops Tour is August 25th in Canyon. Call the Randall County Extension Office to get more information and to register. I'm James Hunt on the Texas Farm Bureau Radio Network.
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13: 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Welcome to Walk in the Pens, a production of the Texas Farm Bureau Radio Network. I'm Larry Marble. Thanks so much for joining us.
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15: Shaped up real good, Larry. 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I'd call the stocker calf market steady with last week. Packer cows and bulls all probably $3 to $5. Those 2 to 3 weight steers, $5.55 to $6.30. 3 to 4 weights, $4.55 to $5.60. 4 to 5 weights, 415 to 480, 5 to 6 weights, 365 to 403, 6 to 7 weights, 345 to 366, with 7 to 8 weight steers, 321 to 337. Heifer mates, 2 to 3 weights, 375 to 450, 3 to 4 weights, 410 to 545, 4 to 5 weights, 395 to 450, 5 to 6 weights, 371 to $5, with the 6 to 7 weight heifers, 342 to 435. Top end of the packer cows, $1.76. Top end of the packer bulls, $2.34. Palpated cows brought from $17.50 to $28.50, and had a few pairs they brought from $32 to $3,400. So, like I said, just good cattle market. Sheep and goats ended up with 635 head of those. I'd call it steady with last week, maybe a little softer in a few places. But top end of the nannies, $300, with the good kid goats bringing from $280 to $405. And Dorper ewes top end was $225, with the good lambs bringing from $2 to $330. So, like I said, just good summer market.
14: Tell everybody how to get a hold of you.
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14: I appreciate it. Thank you so much.
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14: 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Bye-bye.
13: Neighbor, thanks for joining me. I'm Larry Marble. This is the Texas Farm Bureau Radio Network. Walk in the pens. We'll see you tomorrow. 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
17: A disease called pigeon fever can affect horses. Hello everyone, I'm veterinarian Dr. Bob Judd with Texas Vet News on the Texas Farm Bureau Radio Network. There is a disease called pigeon fever that does not affect pigeons, but affects horses. And the disease was rare in Texas, but seems to be on the rise in the last 15 years. The disease is caused by the bacterium Corynebacterium pseudotuberculosis, but the disease has nothing to do with the disease tuberculosis. The infection causes external abscesses, internal abscesses, or ulcerative lymphangitis, but the most common presentation is large external abscesses in the chest area of the horse. This swelling in the chest causing severe enlargement is the reason the disease is named pigeon fever. The same bacteria causes caseous lymphadenitis in sheep and goats, but a different strain is involved. Internal abscesses are much more difficult to diagnose, and ultrasound is helpful in finding and treating these abscesses. For external abscesses, lancing and draining the abscesses is required, and antibiotics can be used. Antibiotics are required for treating the internal abscesses, and although the bacterium is sensitive to most antibiotics, it is difficult to get enough antibiotic concentration in the abscess in some cases. One difficulty with this disease is preventing exposure to other horses. I have opened these abscesses, and some of them contain a gallon of infectious material or more. So it is difficult to keep this infectious material contained and avoid contamination of the environment. Abscesses should be lanced over a drain if possible. The organism has been shown to persist in the environment for up to 7 weeks when mixed with hay and manure. It is believed flies are the most effective transmitter of the infection, and the soil is the reservoir for the infection. Unfortunately, you cannot sterilize the environment, so controlling flies is the most important thing to do to decrease transmission. I'm Dr. Bob Judd. 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
20: I'm meteorologist Jennifer Nehramore with your Texas Farm and Ranch forecast on the Texas Farm Bureau Radio Network. Still not too impressed with the wet weather chances throughout the entire state as we're moving on through at least the next 5 to 7 days. The latest computer model runs are showing the slightly higher end chances for a few showers and thunderstorms sneaking into the upper Gulf Coast region and maybe into parts of eastern Texas too. Looks like primarily along that sea breeze, we could actually see a little bit of some rain trying to move on in. They'll be very sporadic, but if you're able to get a storm going, it may produce some locally heavier rainfall. Outside of that, the big weather story across the state will be the big time heat, and then we're looking at some triple digit heat for a good part of the state over the next several days. Speaking of triple-digit heat, that's where we're going to be in the Texas Panhandle after a low right around the low 70s tonight. We're just over 100 on Friday. Only a slight chance for any rain by Friday evening, and then we're dry for the weekend. West Texas, no rain for you. Clear through the night, a low 70s. Upper 90s coming in Friday, Saturday, and for Sunday, too. Looking at North Texas now, we have dry weather in the forecast, at least through the early parts of next week. The overnight low, upper 70s. Close to 100 degrees on Friday and upper 90s to near 100. Moving our way for Saturday and for Sunday, too. East Texas, there's a slim chance for wet weather as we're finishing off today, then dry tonight, a low mid-70s. And we're mainly dry Friday, Saturday, Sunday, too. Some indications of a stray thunderstorm by Sunday evening. Highs for the next few days, mid-90s. Bone dry weather, central Texas, clear through the night, a low mid-70s. Upper 90s coming our way for Friday with wall-to-wall sunshine. Throughout South Texas, not seeing any rain in the forecast straight through the weekend. Clear as the night goes on, our low mid-70s. Sunny on Friday, the high right around 100 or just above, and that's where we'll be for the weekend. Now for the upper Gulf Coast, we're clear tonight, a low mid-70s. Some scattered thunderstorms trying to work their way in by Friday afternoon and a little bit this weekend. I'm meteorologist Jennifer Nehramore with your Texas Farm and Ranch forecast on the Texas Farm Bureau Radio Network.
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22: Hi, my name is Peter Parker. You don't remember me, but we used to know each other. Something bad was going to happen, and the only way to stop it was to make everyone forget about me. Because I'm not just Peter Parker. I'm Spider-Man.
23: Spider-Man, Brand New Day. When last we saw our favorite webhead, he was alone. His Aunt May is dead. His friends don't remember who he is. The Avengers he fought alongside are no more. He is all alone.
22: What is happening to me?
23: And if that wasn't enough to deal with, something is going wrong with his powers. He's becoming more powerful but more unstable. And if that wasn't enough, there's a new enemy wreaking havoc on the city. One who seems to have an unstoppable ability to possess others.
24: We are faced with a danger that we can't control. One we can't even see.
23: Who is this new threat? What do they want? Can Spider-Man keep himself from going berserk? Only one way to find out.
25: Nice flowers.
22: Oh, they're a housewarming gift.
25: I'm MJ.
22: I'm just a neighbor from across the hall.
25: Friendly neighbor.
23: Yeah, listen up, y'all.
26: All units respond. Reports of a high-speed chase.
23: You watch their mustache take on the drug cartel. You saw them stick it to Canada. Now, they face their greatest challenge yet, getting old.
27: Is it possible we're no longer the cool guys in our own story?
23: But that's not all. because Farva's engaged Meow and to Thorny's sister.
0: Hey, Thorny, we're super excited for your hot sister's wedding.
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2: I'm gonna stop this wedding.
23: Are the boys too old, Meow? Can Thorny stop the wedding in time, or is he, Meow, doomed to have Farva as a brother-in-law, Meow? It's Meow or never if...
3: Dayson, are you saying Meow?
23: Meow? Am I saying Meow? Don't be ridiculous, Mason. Meow, don't interrupt me again. Super Troopers 3, Meow Plays. Meow. One night only. In a world where non-marital sex is illegal 364 days a year, there exists one night only for all the non-married folks to let off some steam.
4: So hungry.
5: We're closed.
4: I know the owner.
23: Meet Allie. She's been ghosted one too many times and wants something real for a change.
4: This night's insane. I just want to find, like, a good guy to finding true love on the least romantic night of the year.
23: Meet Owen. His girlfriend wants to spend the night with another man.
7: Finding love is hard enough. Try doing it on the one night a year single people were legally allowed to have sex. I hate this night. Mom, I'm just gonna stay in.
4: No, you should go.
23: Together, they'll help each other find the right person to sleep with, but not with each other, no way.
7: I'm Owen.
4: Allie.
7: What about us?
4: Your ears look like car doors.
7: Wow, your nose is way too small for your face.
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4: Your hairline doesn't make any sense.
27: After years of war, no one could stand between my men and home. Not even me.
23: The Odyssey, directed by Christopher Nolan of Interstellar and Oppenheimer fame, and based off the translations by Emily Wilson, Homer's The Odyssey is brought into the 21st century. The Trojan War is over. Greece has won. Odysseus can return home. But home is so far away, and home will slip further from his fingers the closer he gets. But even if it costs him everything, Odysseus will return. Starring Matt Damon as Odysseus, alongside Tom Holland, Anne Hathaway, Lupita Nyong'o, and in the role of Athena, the Greek goddess of war strategy, Zendaya. 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
23: Hey there, y'all. 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
31: That's good.
23: It is astounding to me how many people have never eaten French toast. Maybe they've eaten the cinnamon breadsticks the supermarkets call French toast, but the supermarkets are lying to you. If you want to taste real French toast, you've got to go to the mall and visit that little spot next to the Ollie's, the North 40 Settlers Restaurant. Their French toast is perfect for beginners and connoisseurs alike. Perfectly fluffy, perfectly sprinkled in brown sugar and cinnamon, and perfect in maple syrup. You cannot say you've ever eaten French toast until you've been there. My advice, get the meat and eggs with your French toast. You'll need the extra strength for the days to come. Also, coffee, black. Trust me on this, you'll thank me later. All in all, the French toast from North 40 Saddlers can be summarized with one Peggy Hill quote. Hank, if this is food, what have we been eating our whole lives? Don't believe me? Try it yourself. I'm willing to bet you're going to go back to get it again tomorrow and tomorrow and tomorrow. That's all I have to say. Tune in later to hear what else is cooking.
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1: 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My name is Liam, and it is officially just after the 5 o'clock news hour. So, as is tradition, as we all know, say it with me now, I have a whole mess of music for you for the rest of the hour. So let's get things started off with Thomas Rhett. What's your country song on 100.3 KOMX?

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4: 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My name is Liam, and in this 6 o'clock hour, it is apparently somewhere around 96 degrees, feeling supposedly more like 94, with winds sitting just above 17 miles an hour. But that is just a mostly accurate weather report sponsored by Mostly Music. I wish I could divine the weather, but I can't, because I'm just inside. I'm just a voice. All I can do is tell you what music is next and what is written on a piece of paper with still unknown origins. So, speaking of music, I got Riley Green up next with Georgia Time on 100.3 KOMX.

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